0: couldn't drive down a certain place on a highway because it was a place where her daddy got killed. She happened to be in a passenger in the car. Her daddy was killed. People say, well, what's the big difference? It's just a place in the road. It's a place where her daddy got killed. Well, she just needs to get over it. Well, you need to be careful about those kinds of statements. Fear is a very real thing. Fear can motivate you to do crazy stuff, man. Fear will make you think something's there when it ain't really there. Fear is a real, real thing. But what it does to you is between fear and faith is what we're going to talk about. It's not just the being scared, S-K-E-E-R-E-D kind of fear. The kind of fear I'm talking about is the kind of fear of your failure. Right. Or the loss of your reputation. Right. Or the kind of fear that prevents you from stepping out on faith. The kind of fear that binds you up, puts you in bondage. Anything that creates bondage, including a preacher with the Bible, will always create bitterness. The Lord said in Isaiah 61 that He came to set the captives free. He didn't come to lock you up. He didn't come to take you out of the bondage of sin just to replace those iron handcuffs with some platinum ones and still bind you back up. Any bondage creates fear. You don't have to keep the law if you don't want to. I'm not talking about the law on the streets and stuff like that. There's some things that are in there that might be beneficial to you. But I don't have to keep dietary laws. You say, why? Paul said, anything that you eat, if it be received with prayer and thanksgiving, you can have sit down and have at it. Right. I'm not under the law. I don't have to worry about that. I can eat lobster. I had one for lunch yesterday. Was it yesterday? Or today? Yesterday. I had one yesterday. Maybe. You had a lobster? Yeah, I had a lobster. I had a gift card, a lobster. I had to throw that in there so y'all didn't think I was, you know, being overpaid. But I had a lobster tail yesterday for lunch. That's a big, you usually just have it at dinner time, you know what I'm saying? But if you have it at lunch, you high cost. Can I see the dinner menu, please? Yeah, but sir, it's lunch. I realize that, but what I want's not on the lunch menu. It's on the dinner menu. You still have lobster, don't you? You're going to have lobster for... He's having lobster for lunch! And I hold up the gift card. Yeah, I am. I can have lobster. I can have shrimp.
1: Sure. Yeah.
0: I can have pork if I want it.
1: Sure.
0: You say, well, why? Because I'm not under the Old Testament. Right. It's not based on me keeping that. Do you understand? Here's what I want you to understand as we get into this. Anything that produces bondage, that binds you up, that's got you constantly looking over your shoulders, here's a preacher's trick. Are you ready? I'll make you doubt your salvation if you're not living how I think you should live.
1: Right.
0: That's a preacher's trick. That's a parlor trick. That's me watching NJ and being so close that I'm paying attention to everything she's doing and saying, you must not be saved because I saw you at such and such a place or wearing such and such a thing or saying such a thing, or you weren't at church or you weren't reading your Bible or you didn't pray or you didn't do so on and so forth. You know what it does? It produces a bunch of liars. Because you realize I can't do everything He's expecting me to do, so I'll just say I did it and I'll ask the Lord to forgive me later. Well, don't worry about it. God knows who you are and God knows what you're doing.
1: Right.
0: A preacher's trick is to keep you coming to church because if you're not, you must not be saved.
2: Amen.
0: Well, you can fill the pews up with that if you want to do that, but it ain't biblical.
1: Right.
0: And before long, you know what will happen? You'll have some of the meanest people on your hands that you've ever had in your life. You say, why? Because none of them want to be there. They're just there because they're afraid God will kill them.
1: Yeah.
0: Here's a preacher's trick. If you don't do this, God will kill your firstborn. God will kill your cat. God will kill your dog. God will blow up your water heater. God will make you have a flat tire. Here's a good one for you. If you don't tithe, God will extract His 10% out of you. This makes Mother Brad upset. I'm like, well, don't tell him that. He believes it, though. If you don't want to give, don't give.
1: Sure.
0: You say, why? You do what God wants you to do. The Bible said the Lord loves what?
1: Cheerful.
0: So if you're not cheerful, don't give it.
1: Right.
0: If you can't let that thing go and you're not cheerful about it, leave it.
1: Amen.
0: You say, why? You ain't getting nothing from God. God's not holding a gun to your head. You're not proving anything. When you know.
1: Right. Yep.
0: What do you think about that, Lord? Me getting my own money back? What do you mean?
1: Right.
0: What do I think about that?
1: That's it.
0: You think I'm impressed with that?
1: Oh,
0: have you looked in my coffers lately? I pave my streets with what you worship.
1: Amen.
0: You know, but here's the thing. See, there's no bondage in that.
1: Right.
0: It's free will. I do what God wants me to do. Here's a good one for you. If you ain't serving the Lord in some capacity, you must not be saved. Saved to serve. Well, I'm serving. What are you doing? I'm being a wife to my husband and a mother to my kids. What a boring life. What God told you to do.
2: Amen.
0: You ain't doing something in the church? Yeah, I'm bringing my kids there.
2: Amen.
0: Yeah. What else can you do? Right now, that's it. You say, why? Otherwise, you've got somebody serving, singing in the choir, playing an instrument, teaching a class, standing in a pulpit, and they don't want to be there. They're up there with a gun to their head. You know what happens? As long as I hold a gun to her head, she'll do whatever I tell her to do. Sure she will. As long as the threat, the fear is there, she'll do what I tell her to do. But she's not doing it because she loves me. She's doing it because she's afraid of what I'll do to her if she don't. The second that threat's gone, you know what she does? She'd be buck wild. She'd be knocking on some of your doors going, can I stay with you tonight? I'm leaving. I'm leaving that fella. I'm telling the truth. That's what happens in church.
3: Amen.
0: As if you don't keep that throttle down and keep scaring people, they quit coming. Well, you're not here, but you're not supposed to be here because you're scared. You're supposed to be concerned about the terror of the Lord at the judgment seat of Christ. But that's between you and Him. That ain't between me and you. I can't tell whether or not you're a good Christian or not. You all look like you're good Christians tonight. I don't even know if some of you are saved. I guess you are. Well, I must be a good Christian. I went to church. Well, I must be a good horse. I went to a barn one time. But I don't think I'd do too well at the Kentucky Derby. Take your Bible, if you will. Let me give you a couple of these things. Fear is the exact opposite of faith. You have to learn to trust God somewhere along the line. Whatsoever things are what? True. Isn't that the first thing that's there? Take your Bible, if you will. I already covered Isaiah 10, but I want to go back there real quick. Isaiah chapter 10, and go there. Are y'all a little bit warm? I am too. Could you turn the air on, please, Brother Roger? Okay. If it's on already, thank you. You read my mind. God bless you. All right, Isaiah chapter 10. Now, number one I gave you was, when you allow fear to remain, it'll take control of your thoughts. That's number one. Fear will control your decision-making process. I'm not talking about having enough sense to weigh out a decision before. For instance, if you have, let's say, a boy and a girl, and a boy is maybe 12 or 13, and the girl is 4 or 5, you have some discernment to know that the boy that's 14 or 15 probably has a little more liberty than the girl that's 4 or 5. Not just because she's female, but just because of her age, right? And so you might not be as afraid to let your kid go across the street and play as you would a 3 or 4 year old girl. You say, why? Because she's a female and she's young. Are you with me so far? That fear is discernment. It's not being afraid of, oh, the boogeyman's going to get her. No, it's using your head for something besides a hat rack. She's not ready to be able to go across the street. There's nothing wrong with that. That's not the fear I'm talking about. That's using your head. That's being smart. As the kids grow up, they get a little bit more liberty and a little bit more freedom, and then they get more room to make some decisions. But at least you get them to the point where they got at least a fighting chance before you just turn them out there. You don't let your kids, you're going to go pull up to the mall at 10 years of age and dump them out and say, see you later. Well, maybe you do. I don't know anymore. But you'd be a fool if you did that. You say, why? Are you afraid? No, I got some sense. When you hear gunfire, unless you're a policeman, do you go toward it? Or are you scaredy cat, you? No, that's not what we're talking about. It's using your head. Honey, what is that? It's guns. What are you going to do? We're going in the opposite direction. You say, why? The thing that comes out of the end of that thing can hurt you. All right, look in Isaiah chapter number 10. And notice this also. First of all, it'll remain in control of your thoughts, and then it'll keep your liberty. It'll put you in bondage. If you surrender to fear, it will hold on to you and bind you up like the strong man's cord of three cords together. You'll never break it. The bondage again to fear. Romans chapter number 8. Don't turn there. Romans chapter number, the Lord hath not given you the spirit of fear, but then he says in Romans chapter number 8 that we cry, Abba, Father. The Lord didn't give you the bondage again to fear. What bondage? Telling me I'm going to hell after I trusted Jesus. That's the context of Romans 8. How many times you've heard preachers stand up and tell you you're going to hell because you're not doing this and this and this? Well, I trusted Jesus. Yeah, well, you might have, but if you ain't living it, you must not have. He didn't give you that bondage to fear again. One thing I don't worry about is going to hell. I don't worry about that. You say, why? If what the Bible told me to do, I did, then it's either good enough or it's

0: Is thy service not the Lord thy God with joyfulness of heart and gladness, the Lord will put upon you a yoke of iron. That yoke of iron weighs you down. You know what fear does? It makes you so afraid of failure and so afraid of messing up and so afraid of being laughed at, you won't even stand up and sing, Jesus loves me. Hey, how about singing a special? Oh, I can't sing like these other people do. I can't see. Can you make a squeak for Jesus? How about give a testimony for Jesus Christ? Well, I'm not a public speaker. I'm just like, okay. Well, why don't you break out of the box? What are you really saying? You're really saying, I don't want to be a fool for Jesus' sake. Okay. Well, get up and sing Jesus Loves Me. And the first one that laughs at you, we'll let them be next. Amen. But you know what happens? That fear of somebody making fun of you can keep you from doing something the Lord would have you to do. That doesn't say talking about stupid things. Come to Mark chapter number 2. Mark chapter 2. All right, so we got 3 of 12 out of the way. I'm aware of your time and I'll do my best to get you out of here. Mark chapter number 2. Come all the way down to verse number 22. Now this is a tough one. Verse 22. Make it 21. 2:21, no man also seweth a piece of new cloth on an old garment. Else the new piece that is filled up taketh away from the old and rent is made worse. In other words, when it tears because the new holds on and the old can't, the stress is on the new and it can take it, so it makes the old one tear even worse. And no man putteth new wine into old bottles, else the wine doth burst the bottles when it ferments and swells. The wine is spilled, the bottles will be marred, but new wine must be put into what? You know what you've got to learn to do? You have to learn to change your perception of things. The fear of everything's going to always be like it was. Well, I just know, preacher, some deacon's going to run off with the secretary. Just always happens. I don't know, preacher. You know how it is. People start things, they never finish them. You know how that is. No, well, let's view it from God's perspective. Remember Moses over there in Deuteronomy 32? He's getting ready. He's going up the top. And Moses gets a whole different perspective from up there where God is than from down where he is. You know what we tend to do? We invert the triangle. Yes. Can I say this without being too offensive to you? You know what you tend to do? You tend to look at everything around you. It surfaces around you. You, you, you, you, me, I. You can't see much down here. You say, what do you have to do? I got to put on the new man. I got to start looking at the way things God look at things. You can't explain it. You don't understand it at all. You're in here right now. Why? Because you believe in a place you've never been to. You believe in literally a man coming, if you don't die first, a man coming down here in the sky, stopping somewhere in the sky and bringing you to him, flying.
1: Hallelujah.
0: Man, you sound like a nut. And you're going to a city that's floating around out there that they haven't ever even seen up in outer space.
1: Glory.
0: Now think about that for just a minute. You sound like you're watching a Disney movie or something. That doesn't even make any sense. But when you start viewing things about what's going to happen in eternity, it changes your perspective down here. What happens is man is always trying to hedge his bets. Now, I've told you, fear is the exact opposite of faith. I'm not talking about jumping off the pinnacle of the temple.
2: Right.
0: You don't impress God by being stupid. Do you understand? I'm not trying to be harsh. I want you to listen to me though. But at the same time, this thing called the Christian life is not one of exact, always, everything secure. It's say, listen, look, here's this way. You bought your house. Probably took out, most likely, a 30-year mortgage. Because you got lower payments. You weren't looking at it from a business perspective. You figured, hey, well, you know what? I'll pay a higher interest rate and pay a little bit more because I get 15 more years. And that way I'm paying $1,000 a month instead of paying $1,500 a month. And that'll fit into my budget. You didn't make the decision based upon how do you know you're going to be around for 30 years to keep paying it? How do you know you were going to keep holding the job you have? How do you know you were going to be alive long enough to be able to do what it is? Well, if that's the case, why'd you take out credit life?
2: Right.
0: Tagged it on the end so that if you die, Jody and your wife can get it. Why? What do you're insuring what you're thinking? But now, when it comes to the Lord calling you, say, to preach, or calling you to pastor, or calling you to go to Colorado or somewhere like that, and you're thinking, well, how are you going to hedge that bet? How much money you got in the bank? See, now you've gone and made it a physical decision. You see the perception? You can't put God on paper.
3: Amen.
0: some of the stuff that's happened around here. You can't

0: put that on paper. Amen. You can't figure it out with a figuring machine. Amen. How did all that stuff happen? God did it. Amen. Oh, preacher, you talk like a tree fell on you. No, that's faith. Now what do? If God tells you to do something, somewhere along the line, you have to trust Him. You can't cross every T and dot every I. You do the best you can, and then you got to trust God. Amen. Otherwise, it winds up with you taking the credit for it. God has to do something supernatural to make something happen, making some of you nervous. Let me ask you a question, ma'am and sir. When you walk down the aisle and you said, "I do," did you say, "Until death do us part"? That's a pretty big step of faith, isn't it? How come you wouldn't take that same step of faith tonight between you and the Lord?
1: Amen.
0: You stepped out by faith when you bought your house, bought your car, got your job. You're assuming your boss is going to like you well enough and you're going to have a career.
1: Sure. That's good.
0: Strong. You said, "I do," to your wife. You're assuming she's going to keep you around.
1: Yep.
0: What if she kicks you to the curb?
1: Amen.
0: You say, "It'll never happen." Have you looked in the mirror lately? You can't make a statement like that. She might trade you in for a newer model. But you see how you'll exercise faith down here? And you think nothing of it. And then when a preacher says, "Let's do this and trust the Lord for the next step," you're like, "Nah." You do it in every part of your life.
1: That's good.
0: But when it comes here, you know what you want? You want to see it. Every bit of it. Now, wait a minute. How come you're so careful when it comes to things spiritual and you're so loose when it comes to things carnal? Don't raise your hand. You have a credit card? Sure, preacher, everybody's got a credit card. What makes you think you're going to be around long enough to pay it and not ruin your credit? When you stretch yourself out at this time of the year and buy stuff you're trying to impress people with and all that kind of a deal, and you buy all kind of stuff out there and then spend 6 months paying it, I suppose you ruin your reputation or put yourself in bondage or tear up your marriage because you're gone all the time to pay for something you shouldn't have done in the first place.
1: Amen.
0: But you'll step out and do it.
1: Sure.
0: And think nothing of it. There's not a single person in here that would think I was a fool if my wife and I went and bought a house on a 30-year mortgage. You say, "Well, preach what you do. You can't wait till you save up enough money to buy a house." You never would buy a house. Well, that's true. Might buy a pup tent, but you sure wouldn't buy a house, right?
1: Amen.
0: Yeah, but when it comes to spirituals,
1: Amen.
0: See, you got to look at it from God's perspective. What would be pleasing to God at the judgment seat of Christ? Well, if he says without faith it's impossible to please God, it means that there's some things in the equation you can't figure out. You've got to trust God to do it. Can I ask you a question? You have a problem with a brother or a sister or a man or a woman in your life? What perspective are you viewing that relationship in? You trust God enough to do what he said he would do if you do it the way he said to do it? Are you viewing it from your perspective? Ain't no way. Okay. I get it. But you sure want him to forgive you when you come. Say, "Lord, I messed up again." I'm assuming you do that. I guess you do. I mean, I don't know if you thought a bad word or something. You thought it. You did it. You just, "Well, I ask the Lord to forgive you." "Well, preacher, I don't worry about stuff like that." Okay, well, help yourself. At some point in time, you're going to mess up and you're going to feel that fellowship broke.
1: Yeah.
0: Like a glass mirror just shattered. And you're going to say, "Now, Lord, I'd like for you." And the Lord said, "You know what I think I'll do? I think I'll forgive you like you forgave." See the difference in the perspective? You say, "What are you talking about?" I'm talking about the difference in the new man and the old man. The Lord says, "Put on the new man." You say, "Why?" Because the old man don't think that way. I'm just trying to help you. I'm talking about fear. But the fear there is different. You're hedging something. You got something up your sleeve. You think nothing of stretching out and taking a chance in the carnal world. When's the last time you took a chance in the spiritual world? When's the last time before God even said anything to you, said, Lord, you know what? If you'll call me, I'll go. Well, now, preacher, I mean, I got kids and I got school and I got work and I got a job. And hey, Isaiah, yeah, I'm looking for a man to make up the hedge. Here I am, send me. I'll go. Yeah, but, you know, I got all these emotional things, stuff going on, and the Lord's like, oh, and I can't handle those things. Mighty quiet. I'm talking about fear. You're more afraid of carnal repercussions than spiritual repercussions. And then you get mad when a preacher talks spiritual to you, which you're supposed to, but the Apostle Paul said, I would have fed you with meat. But I couldn't, because are you not yet carnal, whereas there's envy and strife and division among you? Are you not yet carnal? What's he saying? You're not putting on the new man. You're thinking like a natural man. You know what will happen? That fear will wrap you up. It'll bind you up. You say, why? The Lord doesn't bless exactness.
1: Right.
0: Listen, I've heard every preacher is in the world. Now let's just be careful. Listen, go back to sleep. You ain't stretched out in so long, you don't even know what it's like. Don't be trying to hold me down. I'm getting ready to leave, and my wife tells me, coming back on an airplane, she tells me, well, I'll go whenever you're ready to go. I don't know if she regrets it now or not. I don't think she does, but she said, I said, well, I'll wait till I make this, and I do that, and I get someone. She goes, no, you too. Whenever you go, I'm ready. If it's now or in 2.5 years, I'm ready, I'm telling you now. And I come back in there and I get ready to sign the resignation papers, and everybody except her and my mother said, you're a fool. You're a fool. You can't figure that thing on paper. You're an idiot. Go from the kind of money you're making to what they can pay you and that little bitty place with 24 people, 8 of them are kids. You're a fool. And the people there were wanting to do everything they could possibly do, but they're like, well, I mean, we're trying to help out so you can cut the extra jobs. But I mean, taking on that kind of a deal, that's a big leap. You say, you're trying to be the poster child. No, I'm not trying to be the poster. I'm not telling you it's for everybody, but I'm saying a carnal man wouldn't make that decision. I've done a lot of things. I've got 2 things right. 2 of them. I trusted Jesus Christ as my Savior, and when I told Him I'd go if He called me and I went. Now, beyond that, everything's up to question. But don't come to me and tell me, be careful.
1: Right.
0: Don't tell me, watch it. Like you're some wise old owl.
2: Yeah.
0: Don't tell me that.
1: Amen,
0: I'll not listen to you. You say, why? I know who you are, Satan.
1: Right.
0: I know who you are when Mary tries to break the box and give all she has. I know who you are. I know who you are. Know exactly who you are. The Lord said, let her alone.
1: Good, brother.
0: It's more than just a memorial. She wrought a good work on me. It's she's got her eyes on something you're not seeing. And you boys have been here with me all this time, and there's a woman that hasn't been with me, and she can see you what you can't see.
1: Amen.
0: Let her alone, he said.
1: Amen.
0: Why, what'd Judas say? What'd you do that? We got all these poor people around here. Lord said, yeah, but you won't always have me. You know what I know? I know God will give you a chance to do something sometimes, and then the next thing you know, the chance goes by, whoosh, and it don't come back again.
3: Amen.
0: You jump on the train or you jump off.
1: Yep.
0: You know what He says? You follow me? Yes, sir, Lord, I'll follow you. Okay, good. No house to live in, no place to lay your head. You ready to go? Lord, you mean I can't have a house and real estate? I can't have that? No, well, Lord, I'm just not really. See you later.
1: Amen.
0: Lord, I need to go talk to my family and bury my daddy. Well, why don't you let the dead bury the dead? Nah, I don't know about that. Lord, see you later. He never went back to him again.
1: That's right.
0: Let me go talk to my friend. That's a bad place to go.
1: Yes.
0: You say, why? Talking to your contemporaries. You say, why? You're not going to rise any higher than the people you hang out with.
3: Amen.
0: You want to get a good dose of it? Go to the mission field and watch how them people live, watching that mailbox every week and trusting God's people to take care of them on the mission field when they can't even speak the language. Man, trusting them for food to eat? You kidding me, man? Are you hearing me? You know what you have to do? If you don't want that fear to grip you, you got to see things how God sees things.
3: Yes.
0: Philippians chapter number 2, basically I'll paraphrase it for you. He says, if you do it the way you're supposed to and your heart is right, if your method is messed up, if it's a soup sandwich, I'll fix your method because your motive is right.
3: Yes.
0: You know what that is? That's trusting Him. I've seen some people do some really stupid things. And yet I've seen God use them anyway in spite of their stupidity just because they were willing to say, Lord, I burned my ship. Could you give me a surfboard? Yeah, you're going to be paddling for a while, but boy, I sure do appreciate you doing that. If some of you had to back off, ease up just a tad to let other people have a chance, could you do it? You can't do it if you're looking at it from a carnal perspective. Ma'am, you can't be a wife if you're expecting to be the kind of wife God wants you to be. If you're always looking to be the main center of attention, you can't be a Christian woman that way. That's not what God called you to do. I'm sorry, but it ain't what He called you to do. I knew you wouldn't like that, but you can't do it. You say, you'll be miserable. It'll bind you up.
3: Yes, that's right.
0: Wear you out. You'll be wore out all the time trying to make Him into whatever it is you think He ought to be. He gets His orders from God, ma'am. And the harder you push one way, the more He pushes back. But when He pushes down, whew, just get out of the way, sister. You'll be saying, Lord, that's enough. Let Him up. Let Him up. Let Him up. Let Him up. Could you do that? You can't do that in the carnal man. You can't do it. You want another one? See how fear grips you? See how it tangles you up? See how that thing comes up where I said you're more afraid in the carnal world than you are the spiritual world? You know what a fellow told me one time? He told me this. He made this statement. He considers to be a Bible-believing preacher. Says he is. He's not a pastor. Come to Matthew, let's see, Matthew 6. Matthew chapter number 6. You know what he said to me one time? He said, you know, I hear what you say about borrowing all this money, this and that and the other, blah, blah, blah, blah. I said, listen, man. I said, the Bible says, owe no man anything. I said, you're paying your bills, you got a budget, that's how things are supposed to work. Just don't put yourself in such debt that when it comes time to pay the mortgage, you bought a four-wheeler. I said, if you can afford a four-wheeler or a boat or a new rifle or a car or whatever it might be, there's no sin in having that, but you don't not pay the mortgage in order to get, you know, something that you don't have to have, like food and raiment. That's what the Lord's saying. He goes, oh, well, he goes, you know, if you don't make your bills, you just file bankruptcy. I said, you know what? You ought to talk to some friends of mine that have been through that. You might want to rethink that. I said, anybody that I've known that has done that I know personally, it's cost them more than they wanted to pay, and it hurt them to have to do it. And I guarantee you, if they had it to do over again or if there was a way around it, they'd work their way around it. I said, why would you make that kind of a statement? I said, what are you going to file when God asks you to do something and you don't do it? What are you going to file then? I said, have you ever made a promise to God you'd do something? He said, well, sure I have. I said, have you ever not paid it? He goes, sure. I said, did you file bankruptcy?
1: Amen.
0: He said, what'd you have to bring that up for? I said, I have no idea. I don't know why I'm standing here. But I'm telling you, you're more concerned about something in the physical realm, and I'm telling you, you promised God something and you didn't pay up. How are you going to handle that? You think God forgot about it? You think He's an old senile old man? He doesn't have books? He may not be Mr. Scrooge up there, but He remembers what you said to Him. Have you gone back to Him and tried to work out a deal? You said you'd do it! Well, yeah, but at the time, I mean, I was in some real trouble and a real mess, and if I did say if the Lord would do this, I'd do that. Did you do it? I'm not talking about dollars.
1: Right.
0: At all.
1: Amen.
0: Come to January, some of you quit doing that. Lord, I'm going to read my Bible through this year. You got some reading to do between now and January, don't you? But if that meant they were going to come repossess your car or your house, you'd find a way to make it happen so you could put the money in the bank to get the payment made so they didn't take your car at this time of year. Can I get a witness besides back in the corner?
1: Yes, sir.
0: Yes, you would. But you wouldn't turn off that box and sit on your blessed assurance and read, Lord, I promise you I'd do it. I'm going to do it. I'm going to improve my prayer. Have you improved it? I'm not trying to be hard with you. I'm telling you, that fear grabs a hold of you. What is that? That's carnal fear, not spiritual. The fear of somebody not liking you because you like somebody. I am like real close to the cotton tonight, ain't I? Look at this, Matthew chapter number 6. Do you realize no man can serve two masters? Look at verse 24. Matthew 6, 24. Strange passage to go to. No man can serve two masters, for either he'll hate the one and love the other, or else he will hold to the one and despise the other. You cannot serve God and mammon. Mammon is just another name for money. You say, what is that? Nothing wrong with having money, unless it's a tool. It's not a god. I have to have it. It's in my notes, by the way. I got 12 of these, just so you know. I didn't write this just for you tonight. Here's my notes. Here's where we are. Here's the rest of my notes. Because right now, see sound mind? See all this? We ain't even got to this yet. You know why? Because right now, some of y'all are thinking, yeah, he's just saying that because I'm here. Why would you think that? If you were an alcoholic and you were sitting here and I was preaching on drinking, you'd be amening and rattling the roofs up here because you'd think, yeah, that old drunk needs to get that. Well, that old God money worshiping, God denying reprobate needs to get this.
2: Right.
0: When you make money your God, all of a sudden God goes by the wayside because it buys you reputation, it buys you status, it buys you safety, it buys you security. You think, boy, if I got money, I've heard the jokes until I'm ready to puke. You know, well, you know, money don't buy everything, but I sure would like to try. They say money don't buy you happiness, but I'd sure like to try to be happy with it. What's wrong with you? The Bible says you can't serve God, man. Money's a tool.
3: Yes.
0: But when it becomes a god, you know what happens? If it becomes a god, you serve that god.
3: Yes.
0: So then you know what happens? It just happened. Some people left the church where I know because daddy could go make some money, and now they're at a place that doesn't have a church. Oh, well, daddy's the pastor of the church, so what's the big deal? He has a home church now. Really? You're called to be a pastor, then how come it is that you left the church where you were and went to get a better job, and he didn't call you from the church where you were to pastor a church? He called you to a job to make more money, and now you're a pastor? You're not even called to be a pastor.
2: Right.
0: But who cares about the family? I'm making another $8 an hour. Don't throw up in your mouth yet. The fear of being in poverty is a real fear, especially if you grew up in the Depression.
3: Amen.
0: The fear of being or losing what you already have. Did you ever notice that? When you didn't have nothing, nobody broke in your house. And then the next thing, you move into a better neighborhood and you got to get a security system and bars on the window and security lights and all that to protect what you do have.
2: Yeah. Amen.
0: Yeah. And then the next thing you know, you get insurance on top of insurance and fires and floods and all that other kind of stuff. Fear, the Bible says, will torment you. That means it'll rule you. It'll pick at you. It'll bother you. Your thought life, your actions will follow that. It'll shape your actions, and then that you trust your own ability to obtain wealth and security instead of trusting God. God may give it to you, maybe He won't. But fear causes you to become self-reliant, trusting in your own ability. Philippians 4, Brother David, verse number 19. My what? God shall supply all your need through His riches in Christ Jesus. Is that right?
3: Yes.
0: You know what happens? I don't need Him. You know, I've seen people come to church and read their Bible and study and pray when they were poor as a church mouse, and I mean them and the Lord are like that. You listen to them pray, you think they walked right into the room. They didn't even pass by the secretary. Walked in there, say, Lord, how you doing? Fine, good to see you, man. I mean, boy, you talk about hooked up cow. Man, I'm talking about, I mean, just, but then they start getting a little bit.
3: Yeah.
0: Kind of getting on top, and then corns kind of start bothering them a little, and backache some, and I think I might be coming down with something. You know, I'm just, yeah, I know. You got it now. You don't need Him. He's already given it to you. You don't need it no more. You don't need Wednesday night. You already got it. Ain't going to change your financial status tomorrow morning. Don't need Sunday night. I mean, kids got a game tomorrow, you know. Got to You don't need it anymore, do you? Sure needed him when you needed your marriage put back together.
3: Yes.
0: Sure needed him when your kids were prodigal.
3: Yes.
0: Sure needed him when you didn't have a pot to pee in or a window to throw it out of. You sure needed him then. But now you got it. And the Lord said, yeah, you got it. And you dropped me.
4: Yes.
0: Ephesus. Left your first love. Left something behind, didn't you?
3: Yes.
0: It never happened to me.
4: Oh, my.
0: You never gotten stretched out so much that you get so busy working all the time because now all of a sudden you're known as a worker bee and you ain't got time to do anything for the Lord anymore because you're so busy working.
4: Yeah, brother. Amen.
0: You're not sinning, you're just working. You're just working. Special meeting coming up in January. I got to work, preacher. Working. You know how it is, working. Got to provide. I know, I get it. It ain't provide. It's keep what you got. You can't serve two. Am I giving you the Bible? Well, thank you. I appreciate it. I'm giving you the Bible. If you're going to serve God, good. You say, well, preacher, now you're saying anybody that has my... That's, why do you always go there? I didn't say that. He tells you in the Pauline epistles, he tells you in Timothy, the love of money is the root of all evil.
3: Amen.
0: Well, I don't really love it. Okay. Well, then how come you spend so much time serving it?
4: Yeah, that's good.
0: Always a deal to make. Got to move it for another 1% interest. James chapter number 1. You got time for one more for tonight? Let's end on a positive note. Ladies and gentlemen, we're no different than the rest of the world. That's what the world chases. I know preachers right now that their reading list contains books by the president, when he was and still is a multi-billionaire in real estate days and the art of the deal and stuff, the guy's name starts with a B. I'll think of it in a minute. Warren Buffett, Tony Robbins, all these guys that are that preacher's bookshelves filled up with reading about money makers. You're a pastor? You're feeding sheep with money-making schemes?
4: That's good.
0: Where's that in the Bible?
4: Amen.
0: Paul had everything. You know what he said? I count it all but dung.
3: Amen. That's right.
0: Well, that was for Paul. Paul said, I know how to abound and how to be abased. Paul lost it all. You say, yeah, but he had Jesus.
4: Amen.
0: I'm not against it. I'm saying that when you get it, it grabs you, don't it? Worry about somebody stealing it. Worry about it burning down. Worry about a hurricane blowing it away. Worry about damage to it. Worry about what happens if they get so-and-so. What if they get so-and-so? What about this? What about that? It occupies your mind. Don't tell me it doesn't. It does. And then you know what you do? You get mad at anybody who says, well, brother, I try to focus on something other than that. Well, that's just because you can't make what I can make. Okay. That's why you're a preacher. That's what you do when you can't do nothing else. Okay. God bless you. What are you going to say to something like that? You going to tell me that old man over there with 170 IQ, with the ability to draw and paint and watercolor and stuff, you going to tell me that old man back in the day, radio and musician and all that other, you going to tell me that old man that could write music and sing music and play music and do, you going to tell me he couldn't have made a passel full of money? He could have bought and sold you 10 times over. Preacher, that's what you do when you can't do nothing else. Well, I can't do nothing else. You say, why? I wouldn't be happy. I'm happy doing it. I'm glad I got a sidekick with me to do it. James chapter number 1. Fear makes you unstable. Makes you double-minded. Look in verse number 8. A double-minded man is what? Fear threatens your stability. When fear and faith are at war, fear competes with a space that only God can fill. And fear drowns out what God's voice is trying to say to you, and it speaks louder than God's words.
4: Amen.
0: Peace is a loss of that is lost when that fear takes over.
3: Amen.
0: There's no peace, saith my God, to the wicked. Double-minded, always clings to the least two opinions. Always yes, but garden on the other side of maybe not. that fear will grab a hold of you, you know what happens? You'll say that giant will come up there. You know what fear will say? You can't whip that giant. I don't care what he does. You can't whip that giant. Why are you worried about that? Stay in the hole. Stay covered up. Stay in the trenches. Don't go out there. That's what fear says. You know what faith says? I got a rag and a rock.
4: Amen.
0: But more importantly, I got him with me. I'd rather die and go see him than to let that scoundrel keep talking the way he's talking. You see fear and faith? What's the difference in David and the whole army of Israel? It's one thing. David had faith. They all had fear. You know what fear will do? Fear will make 10 spies come in and go, "Did you see the giants?" You know what the two said, Joshua and Caleb? "Did you see the grapes?" Man, I wanted to like stick my head in one of them grapes and eat it from the inside out. Them things as big as pumpkins. I mean, man, did you see them? Did you see them? There is enough food over there. I mean, to feed us from now to... I was thinking we was walking into heaven. Oh, they're well armed. They're okay. They got chariots. They're giants. Oh, we're like grasshoppers. What's the difference in the 10 and the 2? Can I tell you? Fear and faith. Can I give you an illustration? Moses stands up and says, "All right, boys, let's go get them." Yeah, you say, what happened? That fear was epidemic and it wound up taking the whole nation of Israel and they took a 40-year detour. Did you see the giants? I've seen people walk up and buy stocks and bonds and buy all kinds of other investment opportunities, they call them, and risk tens of thousands of dollars and ask them to trust God with what they're supposed to do. And they break out in a sweat. Me trust God with that? And they wind up losing their shirt. Well, that's how it is, you know. That's how it is, you know. Yeah, I know why you were gambling. You wanted to get something for nothing. You wanted to get something without sweating for it. You want to improve your position. So you go to sleep at night and quote, "Mr. Buffett makes more money when he's sleeping than when he's awake." Well, you're not Mr. Buffett. How can you even say that in the same breath with you? You don't even know if you're going to wake up. One day, I don't know if the guy's saved or not. He's going to give an account. And it's not going to be a bank account. I'm not trying to be harsh. I'm just simply saying to you, you're double-minded. Listen, you can't love the world because the Lord says, love not the world. Right? He tells you, come out from among them and be ye separate. Touch not the unclean thing. For what fellowship hath Christ with Belial? Light with darkness. Wherefore I say, come out from among him and be ye separate. Why does he do that? It's like, get off the cotton picking fence. You're between two opinions. Yeah. Can I break it down for you just a little bit? Preacher's off like half a bubble. You know, notice lately he's just kind of off a little. You ever notice that? Now, I don't know what's going on there, but I've been noticing some people's not been coming. You know, I'm sort of wondering, you know, is there something going on? No. Some people sick, some people out of town, but just enough people for you to support something going on with you.
4: Amen.
0: Getting put under pressure. You know what the Lord's saying? Get off the fence.
4: Amen.
0: You're double-minded. You're unstable. Can you imagine being married to somebody like that?
5: I'm so confused.
0: Would you like to or not? Yes, no. Maybe. I think. Forget it. Right? So you know what the Lord does? The Lord comes to us and sometimes... what he says is that the reason you're halting between two opinions is not between two spiritual decisions. You're halting between the carnal and the spiritual. And one requires no faith and is run by fear. And one requires faith. Ask you a question. When you get saved, did you get saved by works?
4: No.
0: Are you kept by works?
4: No.
0: Right? So would you say by grace through
4: faith?
0: You know what you got afraid of? Paying for your own sins. But you know what you did? You departed from that by faith. And that fear no longer grips you anymore. How did you escape fear? By what? Hey, preacher, it can't be that simple. I have not been given the bondage again to fear.
3: Amen.
0: So I must have been afraid at some point. For me, it was 7. I'm going to hell and burn like a French fry.
4: Right.
0: And I don't want to go.
4: Amen.
0: I was scared.
4: Yes.
0: Right?
4: Yes.
0: By faith, I walked away from fear. And on the corner of the table in Miami, Florida, on the terrazzo floor with Boofy off in the corner and everybody else gone from there, I trusted Jesus Christ as my personal Savior. And fear was left behind. And the moment I got up, I wasn't worried about going to hell ever again.
3: Amen.
0: You see what took me out of fear? Faith.
4: It's good.
0: A full measure of it.
4: Amen.
0: You want me to help you with the things you fear now? You got to trust God to say, Lord, you take care of that. I can't deal with it. I'm going to trust you by faith to handle it. You got a problem bigger than you right now, scaring you to death, staring you in the face? Lord, I've done everything I know how to do. I'm going to trust you to handle it. Preacher, you talk like a tree fell. You sound like a charismatic. Well, try it out. You'd be surprised how clear your mind will get when all of a sudden you're like, you know what, I trusted the Lord with that. I ain't worried about it. Lord, you do what you need to do.
4: Amen.
0: What about what people say?
4: Wow.
0: What about what they say? He's got it. Talk to Him about it. I'm done. Hope it helps you. We made it through what? 6 tonight? 5? You counting?
4: Nope.
0: 5. 6. Do I hear 8? 8. 8. 8 going 1. Going 1. 1. Do I hear 9? Do I hear 9? Hopefully it's interesting enough to make you think. Never broke it down that way. Okay, well, good. We'll catch the other 12 days of a partridge in a pear tree. We'll catch them on Sunday. So you can come back on Sunday. Let's stand together and be dismissed. Chief, how about you dismiss us, would you please?
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